0: Coming up in just a few minutes here, Little Big Town is going to be joining us, and we're going behind the song for one of the more fun songs that they have.
1: And that is the song Day Drinkin'. So just how did that song come about? We're going to find out from Little Big Town coming up.

Hey, it's Jen Hatmaker. Here's what I've learned in midlife. Joy isn't the reward you earn after all the work is done. Joy is the work. That's what this new series on For the Love is all about. The sacred, yes. It's choosing delight, rest, and pleasure on purpose. Because saying yes to yourself, that's the thing that finally lets you fill your table with everybody else. Come find your sacred yes with me. 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
1: And I think this is a fan favorite for everyone. Day Drinking from Little Big Town.
2: And here's what they had to say when they were asked, what's the whole story behind the song Day Drinking?
3: So much fun. And then we thought this is going to lead the record. I mean, we just right off the bat thought this song should lead the record.
1: Yeah,
3: we were that confident about it. And then as we were actually making the record with Jay, it still felt like it should lead the record. You know, we were trying not to talk about it too much because we thought we got to see how it plays out, you know.
4: But we were excited.
3: Yeah. And it's the reason why it needs to lead the record is because it's fun. It's
4: bold.
3: It's loud. You should turn this one up loud, and you should turn the whole record up loud.

0: Hey, if you follow us at Rob and Holly Show, you will see a video there of Steven Wilson Jr. And he's talking about the end of tour gift that he got from Hardy that we were kind of blown away to hear that he got from him.
1: I really think it's really cute that at the end of all these tours, like, artists give the other artists like gifts and stuff, and they're always really, really next level and imaginable. And this one might be the best. So to get the full story, you're going to need to go give us a follow at Rob and Holly Show. And the link is in our bio. Oh, no.

0: Hey, coming up in just a few minutes, we're going to find out what one motorcyclist's excuse was for going 72 miles an hour when he got pulled over. Apparently, I don't know what was he going through with? Was it a 35 or something?
1: I don't know. And I didn't think that this was that big of a deal or that newsworthy, but, you know, we're going to assess it all and you can decide whether it's newsworthy. Coming up.

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2: Okay, girls, ready to go?
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4: Mom, I'm hungry. Can I have a snack?
5: Me too, Mommy.
2: You want a snack?
3: Yeah!
2: Got it?
6: Children learn from our behaviors.
4: Mommy, can you open this,
2: please? All right, hold on 1 second. Okay. Okay, here.
4: Thank you.
6: They learn what is okay from the adults they see.
4: Mommy, are you on your phone?
6: If you're a distracted driver, chances are they will be too. What kind of driver are you raising? Funded by the Governor's Traffic Safety Committee.

0: So what was a motorcyclist excuse for going 72 miles an hour when he got pulled over? Listen to this.
1: I was moving a little quick, wasn't I?
2: Yeah, way too quick.
1: I was trying to hit the McDonald's breakfast.
0: Trying to make it to McDonald's breakfast, I feel like. Hey.
3: Yeah, because they stop serving Egg McMuffins at a certain time, and you got to get there before then, and they don't hold it over. They won't even make you just one random one if you really, really desperately want one.
0: You know how many times I've been there at, like, just past, I mean, and sometimes it changes, too, because I think it's 11 on Sundays, right?
3: Yeah, and I think, I don't know, every McDonald's, I feel like, is different, but they, a side note, they should serve breakfast until 2 or 3 o'clock, because if you've been out all night, you know that breakfast is at 2 or 3 o'clock sometimes.
0: There was a time, I think it was just a special, but there was a time when they were doing all day breakfast you could mix and match. And I remember when we would come home from the bar at like 3 in the morning, if you could get a French fry with a sausage McMuffin, that was the best thing ever.
3: Yes.

0: ends.
1: Coming up in just a few minutes, we're going to be chatting with a country artist who used to be a barber, and I'm assuming now is enjoying their time as a country star a little bit more than the day job they used to have.
2: So who is it? We're going to find out and play new music from him on the way.
3: To this

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0: We're going to play Love to Be That Guy from Kelsey Hart in just a moment, who is joining us.
1: So you were working as a barber.
2: Yep.
1: And then going back, writing songs.
2: Yeah. So it was from 16 to 19, I was doing that, and then signed a publishing deal in 2019.
1: Okay.
2: And that was right around the time my, I didn't have a publishing deal at the time, but Colt Mirsky, I remember sitting down and having a conversation with him, and I'm like, I'm pretty broke. I was like, if y'all don't sign me, I'm about to have to go to the house and cut some more hair.

0: to the come. Would you let a stranger pick your date on a dating app?
1: And honestly, maybe you should, because if you are not having any luck finding the love of your life, I mean, why not have a stranger pick?
2: The

0: So would you let a stranger pick your next date on a dating app? Apparently, they're like, hey, you swiping endlessly is not working. Let's let other people do it for you.
1: I actually really like this because, so the app is called Rivet, and it pretty much does what they're calling social matching. So it allows users to suggest potential couples. Like, so it's like, oh, these two people look like they would be so cute together. And then you can match them together.
0: Interesting.
1: I love this. I want to go on and match people. I want to play Cupid. I bet you I would be so good at this.
0: Wait, how do you become a matcher?
1: I think you have to like be on the app like looking for love.
0: But then can't,
1: you
0: can't
1: just
0: so
1: go if you're already married. I could help people. Can we make an app where it's like a game where if you, oh my God, this is the
0: money.
1: Best idea.
0: Maybe you get some money if it works.
1: Listen, we make an app and this is like it's almost like a game and you
0: people
1: get
0: bet on
1: points.
0: If it works out or not.
1: Yes. And you can get points if you're like the best matchmaker.
2: Dumb Blonde is where we talk about all the things everybody else is thinking, but is too scared to say out loud. 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
1: But then if you're already married, I could help people. Can we make an app where it's like a game where if you, oh my God, this
0: you
1: is
0: get
1: the
0: money.
1: Best idea.
0: Maybe you get some money if it works.
1: Listen, we make an app and this is like it's almost like a game and you
0: people
1: get
0: bet on
1: points.
0: If it works out or not.
1: Yes. And you can get points if you're like the best matchmaker. You're like, I'm like the best Cupid because I've matched the best couples and they're like dating now.
0: All right, don't steal our idea. We need to go get this done.

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0: I forgot how much I hated our Lovesack couch until I had to take it apart to reconfigure it, and I remembered how impossible it is.
1: Did you see that guy, the comedian, Derek? Oh, I don't know his last name. Derek with a... It's Derek C. He's the blank this house guy. And, you know, insert a word for blank. And he yells at his house all the time. Well, he crashes out over putting together a Lovesack.
0: Yeah, it's ridiculous. It's the biggest scam. And
1: it is.
0: Like you buy this super expensive couch, and then you're like, oh, you're going to send it to me in 1,000 pieces, and I got to figure out how to put it together. And then when I want to reconfigure it, it's also next to impossible. What I didn't realize, though, is that his video of him complaining, I should have done.

0: on this because I was yelling and cussing about this couch all night.
1: You should be turning the camera on yourself and yelling at Lovesack, the corporation.
0: Well, his video got so many views and so many people like me who agreed with him that Lovesack, like the CEO or something, reached out to him and he's like, oh, they're going to maybe like send me some free stuff or murder me. Not sure which one because their stock is now crashing and he thinks it's because of his video.
1: And honestly, it should. That should be illegal to send a couch in 20 bazillion boxes that you have to wear gloves with in order just to put it together. Order something else, anything but a Lovesack. Unless you guys want to send me a free Lovesack, and then maybe that would be amazing.
0: Or just a Lovesack. Maybe start assembling them in a factory and delivering them like a normal furniture store.
1: What's wrong with you?

0: On the way in just a few minutes, we got another Hollywood preview review for you. This is where we watch a trailer for a new flick and see if it's worth spending some money on a theater.
1: And this time it's for the new movie with Owen Wilson.

0: This is Robin Holly's Hollywood Review.
1: It's a preview review, and this one is for the flick called Rolling Loud, the movie.
2: And this is Owen Wilson starring as an overprotective father who sneaks his teenage son into Rolling Loud only to lose track of him and spark chaos. And listen, this actually sounds like our producer Mark's real life, by the way, because he took his daughter to a concert recently and then lost track of her at the concert, couldn't find her, which is hilarious.
1: So Travis Scott, Sexy Red, and Matt Rife is also in this one. Let's check it out.
3: Hi, honey.
4: Hi, how's everything going?
3: Oh, everything's going, it's going pretty good.
5: You would have gotten a big screen and all the security looking for us.
3: You saw that?
5: You jumped off a Ferris wheel, right?
3: No, I threw someone off a Ferris wheel. Okay.
5: It's tight. There's some gangsta.
3: Let's come outside to the night. Take your time.
1: All right, what do you think so far?
2: It's a comedy. I love it. I'm in. I don't know if I'm going to go to the movie theater and watch it. I'll wait until
1: it doesn't. The trailer makes it sound like a scary movie almost. So
2: it does kind of. It's like but it's supposed to be a comedy, and so I'm down. And I love Owen Wilson. He's funny.
1: Owen Wilson.

0: I'm Jenna Fisher.
1: And I'm Angela Kinsey. And we're the Office Ladies. We're still talking about all the hilarious behind-the-scenes details from The Office with icons from the show like Rainn Wilson, Greg Daniels, Melora Hardin, and so many more.
0: And we can't forget our two conversations with Office Ladies superfan Billie Eilish.
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1: What's going on?
0: I'm taking my rabbits to a rabbit show. I have entered nerddom. I am the nerdiest of all nerds. It's true. This is beyond the fair. I'm going to a rabbit show where specifically just people showing rabbits.
1: Yeah.
0: And I'm excited about it.
1: Is there any is there any magicians involved?
0: I don't know, but there should be. I wonder if they're like, you know, you get up to like the show table and they're like, pull.

0: due to his rival's house that got him 7 years in jail.
1: I don't know. Who has rivals unless you're like sports teams? Like, what is happening?
0: Normally, this would be like an ex-wife situation, I think, but it says rival.
1: Yes. So we'll find out what happened coming up.

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1: Hey, it's Jen Hatmaker. 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

0: these WTF headlines.
1: This one says man gets 7 years for demolishing rival's house with stolen tractor.
2: Can I tell you what exactly happened? So
1: yes,
2: this
1: please.
2: One guy, okay, urinated on the grave of another guy's dad.
1: This is terrible.
2: Okay? And brother.
1: Terrible.
2: And posted it online. And so then the other guy was like, oh, you're going to do that to my dad and my brother's graves? So then he stole a tractor. This is some farm shenanigans, by the way. Then drove it super fast and was like, boom, drove right into his house. Three bedrooms, well, demolished.
1: I'm not gonna lie. I feel like the guy deserved it.
2: You know what?
1: You don't disrespect the dead like that.
2: Can we put money on this guy's like books in jail or something like that so you can get like a candy bar?

0: Don't forget, we're going to have our last laugh coming up with Peter White as our featured stand-up comedian. Also, Pizza Hut has been doing something with young readers since 1984. And I'm just now finding out about this now. What is that, 42 years later?
1: You know what's crazy is I thought all the Pizza Huts closed, but apparently not only did they not close, they are thriving and giving back.

0: I thought Pizza Hut was like an endangered species, but apparently there's quite a few left, and they've also been doing a long-running program called Book It. It's a reading program which has rewarded young readers with pizza since 1984. Somehow we're just now finding out about this.
1: And now they've teamed up with the Little Free Library. Have you ever I feel like everyone has seen these, like, little... Like,
0: yeah,
1: you know,
0: just like
1: mini,
0: where
1: like,
0: they just got kiosks. these little they're like mailboxes almost filled with books, and you can go take a book and read it and bring it back, right?
1: Yeah. Now Pizza Hut is making them that look like little Pizza Huts. They're little hut libraries, and they're designed to look like little Pizza Huts, and each one comes with like books and while supplies last, free personal pan gift card. So if you see a little book library that looks like a Pizza Hut, get in there, start reading a book, and you'll get some pizza.
0: I like it.

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6: I think we're getting to the point as a society that we got to start to admit that university's becoming a bit of a scam, right? It's so expensive, man. I graduated so long ago, I don't remember a single thing I learned. How do I still owe money? That's insane. It's nuts, man. It's too much money. Here's what you should do. If you're thinking about going to university, you got kids thinking about going to university, here's what you should do. Don't go. Just don't go. I mean, if you want to be like a doctor or a lawyer or something, of course, go to university. But if you just want to be a dude with a job, don't. Go to university. It's a waste of money, man. Here's what you should do. Learn everything you want to learn on the internet, and then just say you have a degree. Just make it up, man. Nobody checks. Nobody checks. That's the one thing I've learned from having a degree. Nobody ever wants to see it. Nobody cares. It's just a $40,000 poster in my bedroom. Nobody's interested. Just make it up. Do you know how hard it is to prove you don't have a degree in conversation? Just make it up. Hey, I got a degree in philosophy. Do you? Don't I? Well, he talks the talk. I don't know.

0: Hey there with the Rob and Holly Show. Thank you for listening. And be back tomorrow, Friday. We're kicking off the weekend with a very special guest.
1: His name is Corey Kent, and this is the first time that he is taking over our show on Friday. So let's give him a warm welcome, and we'll see you tomorrow.

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1: Garth Brooks is headed to Kansas City for two shows on his Blame It All on My Roots arena tour. He'll play the T-Mobile Center November 6th and 7th, the same weekend the Chiefs have a home game.
2: Wow.
1: Garth says playing Kansas City is always an event, but playing there on a Chiefs home game weekend makes it a party. And he's taking Sunday off because, well, the Chiefs play that day.
2: So how would you like to own a piece of George Strait history? How about a rare 1958 Chevy Corvette once owned by King George himself? It's going up for auction next month in Greensboro, North Carolina. Only about 9,100 of these Corvettes were ever made to start with. And this one, according to everything that I have found, is absolutely beautiful. Bidding will be available in person by...

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0: after its re-release, Avengers Endgame is now the top grossing movie of all time with $2.9255 billion.
1: Wow.
0: If you want to put that in perspective, take the entire gross of the movie Digger, Tom Cruise's new movie, and add $2.9255 billion dollars.
2: You were raised on an asphalt farm. Ain't never heard.

0: enough.
1: As a pro mom, are you glad that you don't have to go through the naming process anymore, the naming the baby process anymore?
2: It is a hard process, especially when you and your significant other do not necessarily see eye to eye on the names.
1: Yeah, okay.
2: For us, it was easy to figure out the middle name because we were going with a family name. For all the kids have a family-related middle name.
1: Right.
2: But then the first name, I don't know, they kind of all came in different ways. But not without a little, I don't like that.
1: So the website Nameberry has released its predictions for the biggest baby name trends of 2027. Oh. And we'll just say that parents are starting to get creative.
2: Really?
1: For instance, name maxing. What that means is you combine two names into one. Like Meave and Avery ends up being Mavery.
2: Okay.
1: Right? And then there's going to be names from the Odyssey, Greek names from Greek mythology. Ajax and, you know, Cyclops.
2: You're just my son, Cyclops.
1: I mean, something.
2: Please don't do that to your child.
1: Lunar names, moon, you know, things like that. World Cup names. No.
2: Parents need to remember. It might sound cool or trendy, but this child has to live with this name for the rest of their life.
1: Preach, come on.
2: Where does this take them when they're an adult?
1: Preach.
2: Are they still going to be called that? And also, what? Kids are mean. If they got a weird name, they're going to get made fun of. Don't do that to

0: Kelly.
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You are going into the weekend, and you know what you need for the weekend? 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

0: It is time for the Moe and Stickman Country Question, and this one actually comes from Reddit. What food is delicious in small amounts, but gross in big amounts?
1: I really can't wait to see what answers people come up with here. For me, I go to

0: I do not love a ton of frosting. Okay. I appreciate frosting because I know it complements the cake, but too much of it is kind of gross
1: to me.
0: That's
1: true.
0: So that's something that I would just prefer small amounts of.
1: To be honest, I'm not real sure that you and I can be friends after I say this.
0: Are you about to break my heart?
1: I'm about to break your heart. Cereal.
0: What?
1: And somebody actually on the Reddit thread actually said this, but somebody said the first bowl of cereal makes you want a second bowl. But the second bowl of cereal makes you realize that you didn't want a second bowl. You just wanted that first bowl again.
0: No way.
1: And that's accurate for me.
0: That is not accurate for me at all.
1: Also on that list was candy corn. And somebody said 3 or 4 corns per year.
0: I say 0 corns, which calling it a corn sounds just a little dirty.
1: It is the moment.
0: Because it's dirty candy corn.
1: It is the moment. Stickman Country question. What food is delicious in small amounts, but gross in big amounts? If you're listening on the Odyssey app, just tap on the microphone on the station page, leave us a voice message,

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1: That's it.
2: Yes.
0: All right.

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0: It's the Moe and Stick Man country question. What food is delicious in small amounts but gross in large amounts?
1: Chocolate.
2: Now I get
0: chocolate.
3: Ah, I mean, after so much of it, it does make my stomach hurt. I agree.
1: If you have too much chocolate, it's just way too much.
3: Yeah. I don't disagree. I think that you're right with this.
0: But if you're going to fail at something, fail at chocolate.

0: It is the Moe and Stickman Country Question. What food is delicious in small amounts but gross in large amounts?
1: I would have to say the tin can Christmas sugar cookies.
2: My husband loves those, and I eat one, and then I'm done. Wow.

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0: is the Moe and Stick Man country question. What food is great in small amounts but not so great in large amounts?
1: Mayonnaise.
0: You knew. You knew you were going to get a rise out of Moe with that, didn't you? Matter of fact, Moe is giving you the ugly side
2: eye
0: right now.
2: Any amount of mayonnaise is too much mayonnaise.
1: I agree. I put it on my bread and then I wipe it off. That's enough mayonnaise for me.
0: All right, there you go.
2: Okay, I feel like we're kind of the same here a little bit. I don't really put it on to begin with, but at least you wipe it off.

0: As many know, October is Breast Cancer Awareness Month, and the American Cancer Society has released some really interesting findings. And really what it comes down to is that a lot of women know that there's a risk of getting breast cancer, but are we taking action to make sure we're preventing it?
1: Let's talk about that coming up on the Mo and Stickman Show.

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0: personally have been affected by breast cancer. I lost my mother at a young age to breast cancer. So my awareness of the disease has been around most of my life. I want to say I do a pretty good job on the action part of it.
1: Right.
0: You know, I've been getting mammograms for years now.
1: It comes down to the fact that she's kind of a hypochondriac anyway.
0: So. Well, true. But my doctor also recommended my mother died at such a young age that I needed to start preventative measures really early in my life. But what I found interesting here is the American Cancer Society surveyed 33,000 women, and they said a lot of women actually knew about the risks of breast cancer, but how many were actually taking action to try to do things to prevent it? Example, 91% of women said they knew regular exercise can help lower their risk of breast cancer, but only 27% actually do the weekly exercising.
1: Wow.
0: 85% knew alcohol consumption can increase your risk of breast cancer, while 7 out of 10 reported still drinking alcohol. And 99% knew that family history can affect breast cancer. But what people might not realize is that 85% of breast cancer occurs in women with no family history of the disease, which I don't know that I even knew that.
1: Right.
0: I just knew genetically it might be something that I'd have to deal with. So it's important to obviously be aware of breast cancer and, you know, do measures to make sure you're getting checked to prevent it, but also take action to prevent it by exercising and eating right and just being aware of how you can make yourself not possibly get it if you can.
1: American Cancer Society says awareness matters, but taking action matters too.
0: Anybody else want to go exercise? I feel like it.

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Every Christmas, there is one toy that kids go absolutely crazy for, and parents ended up running all over town trying to find it. There's already talk about what that could be this year. And I'll tell you what it is coming up on the Molly and the Stickman Show.

0: There are reports that one of the hottest toys this Christmas is going to be called, or is currently called, but it's going to be the Chester Cheeks. Anybody ever seen Chester Cheeks?
1: What is Chester Cheeks?
0: Chester is a, how do I put this nicely, is a butt with a face. Now he's got, he's got little hands, he's got little feet, a little tuft of hair on top of his little butt head, and for some reason he's wearing headphones. And here's what makes Chester so popular with kids. If you squeeze him, or if you spread his cheeks,
1: ew,
0: he farts. Different fart sounds too. And if you press his head, he dances. So it's a dancing, farting little butt face.
1: Why? Who thought of this?
0: I don't know.
1: Because they should be punished.
0: But I want one.
1: Of course you do. I'm just hoping my kids don't learn about it. Because I can't put my money towards funding this.
0: What is Easton's phone number? I want to text him right now. Listen, they're only $30.
1: That's ridiculous. Is it a squishy?
0: Kind of, from what I can gather.
1: Because those are super popular. The amount of money we've spent on squishies is... it hurts my heart, honestly. But this one's taking it too far.
0: You can't get them.

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0: All right, there's a study that is suggesting that red meat is unhealthy.
1: Uh-oh, Stigman.
0: Yeah, this info follows the diet plan called If It Tastes Good, Spit It Out.
1: Stigman's

0: College students, rejoice! Two of the foods that have kept you alive this semester are combining, and it is glorious.
1: Is one of them ramen?
0: Yes, I'll tell you what it is. Coming up on the Mo and Stick Man Show. Man, you nailed it with the ramen thing a while ago.
1: I just know when I went to college, it was a staple of life, and I don't know that that's really changed through the years.
0: I don't think it has. So, two foods that have been keeping college kids alive are combining. Kraft mac and cheese is getting into the ramen business.
1: Oh, really?
0: They've announced Kraft mac and cheese cheesy ramen, combining instant ramen, this is the quote, with the creamy, cheesy part of mac and cheese. And it comes in three different flavors, spicy, chicken, and pork.
1: So is it ramen or is it mac and cheese?
0: It's mac and cheese.
1: The noodles ramen. Are mac and cheese?
0: I think.
1: Noodles?
0: No, it's the noodles are ramen. I think it's the cheese that's the mac and cheese part.
1: What?
0: They say they're adding cheese to ramen to make it creamier and help balance the spice. $3 each.
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And immediately you're thinking, please be something cheap. Probably not going to be. We'll talk about it coming up on the Moe and Stickman Show.

0: Could you comfortably handle an unexpected $500 car repair right now? If you're driving down the road and your check engine light comes on and you take it to the place and it's $500.
1: Yes.
0: I could not.
1: Maybe you shouldn't buy Christmas decorations.
0: Maybe you're right. Maybe
1: put
0: you're
1: a
0: right.
1: Little in savings.
0: So a new MIDA survey said 66% of Americans say they could not afford a $500 out-of-pocket car repair right now.
1: I mean, I don't want to spend it on that.
0: Oh, right.
1: But...
0: totally. One in five say that they honestly wouldn't know what to do. Another 20% would put it on a credit card. You know, people are already delaying regular maintenance payments anyway. But here's the thing about this. If any more, $500 just gets you started. Because...

0: Your check engine light comes on. You take it to the place.
1: They charge you
0: $500 just to hook it up to the machine to see what's wrong with it.
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1: Yikes.
0: So, you know, OpenAI, that's the ChatGPT people. They're actually launching a new platform. It's called ChatIOU.

If today is your birthday, well, first of all, happy birthday to you. And guess what? You share it with Gavin Adcock and Megan Maroney. Megan, who will actually be here on the Superstar Power Hour starting on Monday. Bye.

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1: Tour. He'll play the T-Mobile Center November 6th and 7th, the same weekend the Chiefs have a home game.
2: Wow.
1: Garth says playing Kansas City is always an event, but playing there on a Chiefs home game weekend makes it a party. And he's taking Sunday off because, well, the Chiefs play that day.
2: So how would you like to own a piece of George Strait history? How about a rare 1958 Chevy Corvette once owned by King George himself? It's going up for auction next month in Greensboro, North Carolina. Only about 9,100 of these Corvettes were ever made to start with. And this one, according to everything that I have found, is absolutely beautiful. 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

0: Here's a question for you. How much would somebody have to pay you to sit on an airplane for 12 hours and never leave the airport?
1: Oh.
0: Yeah, that's what happens or happened to passengers on United Flight 884. It was supposed to fly to Rome on Friday, and everything that could go wrong did. First, thunderstorms delayed the flight. That's nobody's fault, you know. But after 3 hours, they had to return to the gate because the crew needed to be replaced. Then they discovered a problem with the door seal, which meant that the plane needed an inspection. Then the tug that pushes the plane away, away from the gate, it broke down.
1: Oh.
0: Then there was a band that snapped and hit the plane, which meant another inspection. By that point, the replacement crew had run out of their allowable duty time, so they needed another crew. This whole thing took 12 hours.
1: I would have had a panic attack sitting there that long and not going anywhere.
0: I mean, they finally did cancel the flight. Listen, I figure you should cancel it after about three.
1: Yeah, I'm saying third thing happens. It's like, guys, we're washing our hands of this. We're going to try again tomorrow.
0: So here's what they got for their troubles. $175 travel voucher.
1: That's it?
0: It's about $14.50 an hour if you're doing the math at home.
1: That's pitiful.

0: All right, that puts the wraps on it for the Mo and Stigman Show. We certainly hope you have a great rest of the weekend. Before we go, there's a new TV series. It's going to follow the rise of DJ Jazzy Jeff and the Fresh Prince.
1: Oh, yeah?
0: Or as Gen Z knows them, Will Smith and who?
1: Exactly.
0: Say goodbye, Mo.
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I knew I'd see her around. I'd be at some party, she'd show up and I'd be walking out. 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I'd look up, she'd be at the red light beside me in that white Maxima with a sticker on the back. 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

0: dum da da dum da da dum da da dum da da da da dum da da dum da da dum da da dum da da da da da da da.
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1: Jenny and Jagger in the morning.
4: Now that I have my coffee,
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6: Well, good morning. It's Friday. We're almost at the weekend here on New York's Country 94.7 with Jenny and Jagger in the morning.
2: I've had the time of my life.
6: Is that a little Dirty Dancing, Jenny?
2: You guys, who doesn't love Dirty Dancing? You both love that movie, right?
6: Of course.
7: Oh, yeah.
2: Like, I'll good. Stop and watch it every time it's on. Every time.
6: Yeah, yeah.
2: It's coming to Broadway.
6: What?
2: Dirty Dancing the Musical. Ooh. Next year, limited time in honor of... God, this makes me feel old. In honor of the film's 40th anniversary.
6: Wow.
7: Hey.
2: That's crazy.
7: That's how old I am.
2: Ooh, this hurts the soul, but I'm super excited about it.
6: I can't wait to see who they pick to play the two characters, the main characters.
2: I just want the lift.
6: You
2: That's
6: want
2: all
6: the lift?
2: I want is the lift.
6: You want the lift?
2: Yeah.
6: Well, nobody puts Jenny in a corner.
2: Nobody puts Jagger in a corner either.
6: It's New York's Country 94.7.
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1: You know, usually we roll in here, really, it's so early and it's dark, you know, when we get in here.
0: Yeah.
1: And usually, I'll be honest, we're all a little bit, you know, until we get our coffee and we get to laughing and talking and whatever. But you came in this morning full of energy, pep in your step. Can you tell us why?
0: Well, you know why?
1: I don't know why.
0: There's certain songs in our lives that simply must be cranked up loud.
2: Turn it up, songs.
0: That made me think, you know, that's why I have that extra energy today, because on the way to work, yes, I did happen to put on a song on my phone while I'm driving to work.
1: Right.
0: Happens to be from my favorite movie of all time.
1: Okay.
0: Yeah, I'm talking about Danger Zone by Kenny Loggins.
1: I would agree. Crank that on.
0: Does that just feel good? It makes you want to, you know, go somewhere.
1: Makes you want to go to work.
0: But simply, that song from Top Gun simply must be turned up loud and enjoyed loud.
1: Listen, I fully agree with you. I think there are some songs, if you can't listen to them low, it's like you're not even getting the experience if you do that, you know?
0: Right.
1: I have one for you.
0: Oh, good. What do you got?
1: And this one, if you don't crank it up, I mean, you're not even living. Luke Combs, Beer Never Broke My Heart.
0: Let's go. Beer never
1: broke my heart. Don't you just feel that?
0: I do feel that.
1: Chest.
0: Luke's giving it to you.
1: 4 a.m. and you want to drink a beer.
0: Are you thirsty all of a sudden?
1: It makes me want a beer. I'm not kidding.
0: We'll get you some lime too, okay?
1: Right. Don't tell anyone my dirty habits.
0: Sorry.
1: Lime in my beer.
0: All right, that's great.
1: Matt, what's your song? You simply cannot listen to it at regular volume. You've got to crank it up.
3: I tell you what, you ain't kidding. There's just some songs that's the only way to hear it.
1: Mm-hmm.
3: And you are missing out. And mine... Well, we're going to lean into some rock music here, because mine's Motley Crue. Yeah. Kickstart My Heart!
0: Yeah!
3: Hello! Makes me want to drive fast. I don't know how good that is or not.
0: Be careful with that.
3: Yeah.
1: No, it's so true, though. I would say, yeah, those are our top songs that you got to crank up.
0: What song must be cranked up loud?
4: I got two songs, actually.
0: Okay.
1: Mm-hmm.
4: One is Styx. Renegade.
0: Yeah.
1: Yes.
4: And the other is Hands of Carry On My Way.
1: Oh,
0: Woo!
1: Carry On My
0: Wayward Son.
1: 100%. You know what's funny? We sing that. Nobody would know this, but we sing that off the air all the time in this room, and I don't know why.
4: Oh, my God. It's my absolute favorite song. I've got it tattooed to me.
1: Oh, wow. Yeah. All right. Love it. Thank you for sharing with us. Have a great day.
4: You too.
1: All right.
0: Thanks,
1: see ya.
0: All right. What song must simply be cranked up loud?
5: You gotta do House of Pain, Jump Around.
1: Oh, yeah! Jump up and get down!
0: Jump!
1: Yes, girl! That's a great choice. Have a good day.
0: Thank you.
5: Bye.
0: Thanks, bye-bye. What song must be cranked up loud?
6: Jenny and Jagger in the Morning, Don't Stop Believing by Journey.
0: Oh, yes!
1: I thought she meant the show.
0: I listened to our show, yes. But Don't Stop Believing by Journey is a great choice.
1: That is a great choice. Perfect. Crank it up. Love it.
0: Thank you so much. Bye-bye. What song must be cranked up loud?
5: Disturbed,

Fall is a vibe. So, what's yours? 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Or get a little nostalgic? Do you like to cozy up indoors? Or kick it outdoors? Whatever you fall for, get shoes that get you. We've got the trend. You bring the vibes. DSW, let us surprise you.

0: everything going down in Music City. Here's Nashville Nuggets with Jenny and Jagger in the morning. Do you
1: love me? A rare classic 1958 Chevy Corvette, once owned by the king, George Strait, is up for auction. Funny thing is, though, it says, you know, once owned by. I wonder if it was only his or if it had like seven owners, but he was just one of them. You know what I mean?
2: I don't know. Okay.
1: It's a spotless car, apparently. So if you're a car fanatic, there's only 9,100 of these ever made.
2: Wow.
1: GAA Classic Cars in Greensboro, North Carolina. They're handling the auction next month. It will be in person, online, and phone bidding available. If you're interested and you're loaded.
2: It's really expensive. Like you said, there's only 9,000 of those cars ever made.
1: I wonder, in all seriousness, maybe a car person can call and tell us, but I would just wonder how much something like that would go for.
2: It's got to be very valuable because, like you said, limited amount.
1: Limited amount, yeah. Plus George owned
2: it. Plus George Strait, yeah. Those two things together are kind of, yeah.
1: Yeah, pretty cool. Mm-hmm. Okay, we got to talk about our girl, Megan. I love Megan Maroney.
2: I know you do.
1: And I think she's very worthy of all the awards, but this is interesting what's happening with this one. Reportedly, it's off the table for Best New Artist at the 2027 Grammys.
2: Well, you got to be a new artist to be the best new artist, Jenny.
1: Well, I'm going to have you break this down in a second. This is what I know, apparently, the Recording Academy's screening committee rejected her submission for the category, adding another chapter to the long-running debate over best new artist eligibility. And, yeah, you could speak to this a little bit. I mean, I would agree. I don't see Megan as a new artist. She's newer.
2: She's newer, but Jenny, this Cloud Nine's her third album.
1: Right.
2: She's already had hits. 2023 is when she debuted.
1: Yeah, I mean, new artist, I think of anybody that's had something going on in the last year, maybe a little over a year for the first time, right?
2: Yeah, I mean, in all honesty, Am I Okay was the album that she came out with in 2024. That was a top 10 album. So she's had two huge albums in a row that have been top 10 number one albums.
1: I wouldn't call her new anymore.
2: I'm sorry, yeah.
1: I think she's deserving of awards, but maybe not that right?
3: There.
1: All right, well, while she may not be on the table for the best new artist at the Grammys, I can tell you this, that Megan Maroney is going to be a part of our Odyssey's We Can Survive concert, along with Michelle Branch, Bebe Rexha, Ash, all on one stage. It's one night only, Wednesday, October 28th. You can get tickets for that at Ticketmaster or go to NewYorksCountry947.com. Yeah. All right, well, this is something that I absolutely am obsessed with, and I wanted to share it with everyone. Russell Dickerson, I just think his voice is just so good. Mm. He puts his own stripped-down spin on a Brooks and Dunn classic, Red Dirt Road, and now fans are saying they want a full-blown cover album. I mean, I'm here for it. I would get it. Listen how good this is.
4: That's what

0: I love this part.
1: It's where I drank my first beer. Mm. It's where I found Jesus.
2: That sounds really good.
0: Isn't that so good?
2: That's very smooth.
0: Yeah, so I don't know if he'll do it or not, but fans are asking for it.
3: Jenny and Jagger in the morning. 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

0: New York's Country 94.7 with Jenny and Jagger in the morning.
1: I feel like our society has a bad habit of just, you know, hey, how you doing? And you automatically say, good, even though you're probably having the worst day of your life.
2: Because you had a bad day. Take it one.
1: How you doing?
0: Yeah.
1: It's good. Everything's good.
0: I think that this happened a lot.
3: Well, I mean, how many times do you expect when you say that someone to go, well, let me tell you. No.
1: You know me. I appreciate authenticity. Mm. I would probably like it. I'd be like, sit down, girl. You tell me everything. What's going on?
3: Meanwhile, the cashier at Target is like, okay.
1: And then.
0: Oh, right, my gosh.
1: Listen, it happens to all of us. We all have a bad day from time to time. Sometimes it's easier just to say everything's fine.
0: Yeah.
3: But move forward.
1: When you are having a bad day, though, there is scientific proof. It's a way to turn things around, okay?
0: Oh.
1: So I'm going to tell you these very cool tips and tricks.
0: Okay.
1: How to shake off that bad day, okay?
0: Okay, please teach me.
1: Number one on the list, and I'm a big believer in this, is sleep. Oh. It's nature's reset.
0: Okay.
1: Right? Don't you feel like sometimes you're just exhausted, and it makes everything compounded. It makes everything seem bigger than it is. You get a good night's sleep, you wake up, you're like, okay.
0: Yes.
1: I can tackle that.
0: Okay.
3: Yeah. Yep.
1: You guys, we're golden. Laughter. Laugh.
0: Oh, hey!
3: Oh, good. We've already done that here.
1: Yep.
0: And we'll keep doing it all day.
1: Well, keep listening to our show, and surely we'll say something stupid, and you'll laugh.
0: Yes.
1: Humor. It's a known remedy for negativity, okay?
0: Fully
1: believe that. Okay. Build self-awareness and reflection.
0: Ooh.
1: Okay?
0: Okay.
1: I think we should all do that anyway. I always tell my kids I'm proud when they have self-awareness about anything, really.
0: Okay.
1: Mindfulness. Try mindfulness practices like journaling or meditation.
0: Oh,
3: I don't do that at all.
1: I don't either.
0: Me neither.
1: I have a really hard time doing that because I feel like my ADD kicks in and I'm just like start thinking about other things.
0: Squirrel.
1: Yeah, right.
0: Yeah, I do that too much.
1: But can you imagine if we actually focused and meditated?
0: Oh my gosh, that'd be cool.
1: Really good for us.
0: Yeah.
1: We should try.
3: Well, the journaling though, my wife is very diligent about her journaling.
0: Oh.
3: And that's probably why she remembers everything, and I can't remember anything at all.
1: Yes, she writes it down.
3: She writes it down at the end of the day. It's the last thing she does before she goes to bed.
1: Really?

0: Yeah.
1: So good.
0: Yeah.
1: I used to journal diary when I was younger, and it is funny because I have those journals now. It's funny to look back on my problems. Calm down, Jenny. Everything's going to be fine.
2: Yeah, yeah.
1: Okay. Change your physical environment if you want to turn a bad day around.
2: I think I know that.
1: Yeah.
2: Move things around. Rearrange your place.
1: Yeah.
2: Move stuff.
1: Yeah.
2: Yeah.
1: I like
2: yeah.
1: that. Or
2: yeah.
1: just move yourself. Get out of your, okay. you know, house, whatever.
3: Move to a different place.
2: Okay, good.
1: Speak of that, get up and move. Like, literally get up and move.
2: Okay.
1: It'll help your bad mood. Get into nature.
2: Oh.
1: I agree with that. You know me and my bird watching.
2: Yeah.
1: It's very soothing.
2: Okay.
1: All right.
2: Okay.
1: Reset your breathing. I like a good I just like a breathing technique, right? Like, breathe. Let's do this all together. Okay, ready? All right. Breathe all the way in. Hold it. Let it out hard. Now, didn't that just give you a little, little pep in your step?
2: Yeah, a little pep.
1: All right. And finally, reframe thoughts like, today is awful. What you want to do is say, you know what? Those last 20 minutes were awful, but this is a good day, and I'm going to turn things around. Turn that frown upside down.
2: Okay.
1: All right. Those are ways to reset, turn a bad day around. You're welcome.
2: Thank you.
3: Hey, don't.

0: fade. 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
1: Wake up.
2: Good morning,
3: Jenny.
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3: Jagger.
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3: Jenny and Jagger in the morning.
9: Now that I have my coffee,
10: let's get it.
11: You know, it's only the beginning of October, but construction of the 2026 Bryant Park Winter Village is already underway, Jenny.
12: See, I'm here for it. And this is where I feel like a hypocrite a little bit, because I feel like, man, the stores, you know, they've got Halloween stuff, they've got Thanksgiving stuff, they've got Christmas stuff all out at the same time. But aren't we all pumped for Christmas?
11: Of course we are. And Bryant Park's Winter Village opens on October 28th. So we got some, you know, ice skating, hot chocolate before Halloween. Why not?
13: It's right around the corner.
11: Yeah.

0: gonna knock you out. Are you gonna knock him out? He's gonna knock you out. Are you gonna knock him out? It's Jagger's Knowledge Knockout with Jenny and Jagger in the morning.
1: I just want to dance when I hear this. It makes me feel good.
2: I just imagine you in the ring, shirt off, like boxing gloves, like getting after it.
1: Oh my gosh. Well, maybe not. Okay.
2: Now, I know you've got a shirt on today that says Gangster of Yacht Rock.
1: Yeah,
2: I do. You're also the gangster of pop culture.
1: Ooh, thanks, Jenny.
2: You really are.
1: These are like huge compliments you're throwing my way today.
2: Yeah.
1: Very cool.
2: All right, got to get you out of here into the isolation booth.
1: Okay, bye guys.
2: See ya. All right, Matt, who do we have?
0: We have Chris with us.
2: Huh. Well, that's funny. Hi, Chris.
3: Hey, hello.
2: The reason that's funny is because today's category is famous people named Chris. For no good reason.
3: Is it a K or a C? If it's a K, I might not be that good.
2: I'll be honest with you. The only K I can think of is Chris Cross will make you jump.
3: Those are good ones.
2: All right, Chris. Famous people named Chris. Let's see if you can knock Jagger out with this. You ready?
3: Ready.
2: Okay. Late comedic actor and Saturday Night Live star who may have lived in a van down by the river.
3: Christopher Farley.
2: Okay, we've got Christopher Farley. No, yes.
0: Chris Farley, good job.
2: Indeed. Actor and comedian known for the Rush Hour series. Name that famous Chris.
3: Chris Tucker.
2: Correct.
0: Yeah.
2: Love that. And finally, lead singer of the rock band Coldplay.
3: Chris Martin
2: is 3 out of 3. Hey. Nicely done. All right, so hang on the line. We're going to get Jagger out of isolation and let him take a turn. So hold on, okay?
3: Well, thank you.

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1: Chris.
2: Hey, Chris.
3: Hey, what's going on, Jagger?
2: I'm good, man. How are you?
3: Good.
1: Our category, oddly enough, is famous people named Chris, and Chris is our contestant.
2: Wow.
3: Yeah, a little bit of an advantage.
2: All the chips are stacked against me right now.
1: Tomorrow we'll do famous Jaggers, and it's only going to be one.
2: Yeah, exactly.
1: Mick.
2: All right.
1: Okay, so here we go. He got 3 out of 3.
2: Okay.
1: Let's see what you got.
2: Mm-hmm.
1: All right, late comedic actor and Saturday Night Live star who may have lived in a van down by the river.
2: That's Chris Farley.
1: Yes, so funny. I miss that guy.
2: Yes.
1: Yeah. Actor and comedian known for the Rush Hour series.
2: Do you understand the words that are coming out of my mouth? That's Chris Tucker.
1: Yes. Well done.
2: Yes.
1: And finally, famous Chris's lead singer of the rock band Coldplay.
2: It's Chris Martin.
1: Correct. 3 out of 3. Matt, we're at a tiebreaker.
4: Yes, we are. Okay, Chris, here's how it goes down. Jenny has one more question here. It's a toss-up question. She'll read it. You have to buzz in to answer it. You buzz in by saying your name, okay? And feel free to stop her mid-question ask and interrupt her because Jagger is super quick.
1: You got it, Chris?
3: Got it.
1: Okay, remembering that our category is famous people named Chris. Guys, ready? Here we
2: yeah.
1: go. Okay. He's known for playing Captain America.
2: Jagger.
3: Chris.
1: Jagger.
2: I think I got it.
4: Yep.
2: That's Chris Evans.
1: It's Chris Evans. Captain America in the Marvel Cinematic Universe. Dang, he was so close,
2: he
1: though.
2: He was very close.
4: Super close.
2: Sorry, Chris. I got you.
1: Yeah, Chris. Hey, call back. Play again sometime, okay?
3: All right. No worries. That was fun with you guys.
5: Jagger just knocked you out. You're the loser of this bout. Jagger just knocked you out. You've lost and there's no doubt.
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2: We've been to both Carolinas, seen a big Montana sky, driven up and down the coast a few times, London, Paris, paradise. But ain't got much memory of the scenes, come to think I missed them all. And damn, babe,

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That sunset, cliffs by the sea, and the night rolled in. And you still talk about that moon that I can't recall, but God, I.

0: hot and spicy, just like Hattie B's. Here's Nashville Nuggets with Jenny and Jagger in the morning.
1: So a rare classic 1958 Chevy Corvette, once owned by the King George Strait. It's up for auction. It's a spotless car. If you're into that kind of thing and you have extra money to throw around, because I can't imagine, I bet this is worth a fortune.
2: Oh, it's got to be 1958 Corvette?
1: Yeah, and it's spotless. Yeah. Only 9,100 were ever made. GAA Classic Cars in Greensboro, North Carolina is handling the auction next month. It will be an in-person thing, but you can bid online and phone bidding available.
2: I would call them and say, can I please have it for free?
1: Right, I could use a car.
2: Maybe it has brakes better than mine. That'd be great.
1: All right, a little controversy regarding this gal, Megan Maroney, reportedly off the table for Best New Artist at the 2027 Grammys. And when I read that, I'm like, well, she's not a new artist, so I don't get why this is controversial. But apparently the Recording Academy's screening committee rejected Megan's submission for the category, adding, well, another chapter to the long-running debate over Best New Artist eligibility. Let's just say she was allowed in the category, and she won, and she gets up there to accept it. What do you say in your speech? Like, wow, I've had a great 4 years. I mean, you know what I mean?
2: Well, I think what's going to happen is there's going to be backlash if that was to happen again.
1: I think
2: it's
1: so
2: happened
1: too.
2: Before. Meghan Trainor won it before, years later, after she had her first success. It's just weird.
1: It is weird.
2: Yeah.
1: And does it only happen to Megans? Starting to wonder.
2: Apparently.
1: Well, let's just put it this way, Jagger. She may not be up for Grammys. However, you can see Megan, and who doesn't love to see Megan Maroney at a show? And this is a really good one, too. Odyssey's We Can Survive concert.
2: That's right. It's presented by Veg ER for Pets. It's going to be at UBS Arena on Long Island, Wednesday, October 28th. All on one stage, you'll see Megan Maroney, Michelle Branch, Bebe Rexha, and Ash. And you can get tickets right now at Ticketmaster or go to New York's Country 947.com.
1: All right, and this is just for fun because I heard it and I thought it was just awesome and I wanted to share it with you. Russell Dickerson puts his own stripped down spin on Brooks and Dunn's Red Dirt Road. And now fans, they love it so much. They want a full blown cover album, and I would take it too because this is so good. Listen to this.
2: Okay. That's what I'm

0: first beer.
1: Good stuff.
2: It's very good.
1: I don't know if he's going to do a whole album of covers, but that's good stuff.
2: I think that'd be phenomenal if he did that.
1: Yeah.
2: Sounds great.
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1: Hey, this was funny, and I just had to bring it to our group attention here. Okay, so Amazon users are discovering that there's a new feature. It's called the About You AI feature.
0: Okay.
1: Now, we get mad at AI for a lot of things, but I'll tell you what, this AI makes me laugh really hard, okay? So basically, it's on Amazon. It's an About You AI feature that reveals what it thinks it knows about you, and the results are so funny. It's going viral. People are starting to post their results of what your Amazon account supposedly knows about you based on your buying habits, things you're looking at, I guess, right? So somebody said product preferences has flat buttocks.
2: What?
0: Oh my gosh.
1: I don't know. Okay, ready? Home and family has never known anyone who lost a leg in an accident. I mean, these are very specific things that, like, the AI has picked up on, right?
0: Yeah,
2: very specific.
1: Product preferences. Is too short to reach into a 40-inch deep box. Is not a big SpongeBob fan. Cannot keep real plants alive.
0: Wow.
2: That is deep.
0: These are like
1: funny.
0: It sounds like the AI is making fun of everybody, doesn't it?
2: A little bit.
0: You can't reach this.
1: No, see, I don't see it that way at all. I see it more like, okay, like, obviously, like, based on things you've bought, like, this is what I'm getting from you. Like, you know.
0: Really?
2: So are they going to, is that person going to be on Amazon and it's going to be serving them up like those grabber tools?
1: Yes!
2: To like get stuff off the shelf or reach deep in the box?
1: What do you call them? Step stools? And,
2: So you can reach on in.
1: Here we go. The accuracy on this one, this person says, interests and hobbies, is interested in world domination.
0: Wow.
1: Diet and nutrition, likes cheeseburgers.
0: Oh, okay.
1: Amazing. So I don't know, we should carry this further. We should say, you know, what would our Amazon say about us? Mine would say she does not have the password because my husband has changed the password so that I can't get into it.
3: Jenny and Jagger in the morning.

0: dum da dum da dum da dum da da da da da da da da da da da da da da da da da da da da da.
1: Wake up.
2: Good morning.
1: Jenny.
2: Good morning.
1: Jagger.
3: Good morning.
1: Rise and shine.
3: Good morning.
2: Good morning, everybody.
1: Jenny and Jagger in the morning.
4: Now that I have my coffee,
5: let's get it.
4: Well, today is the second day of New York Comic Con 2026, Jenny.
2: I'll tell you what, and I know it might not seem like on brand for me to be so into Comic-Con, but I've taken my son twice now, and it's fascinating. It's fun. It's good people watching.
4: It is good people watching. It goes on through Sunday. And by the way, we are celebrating 20 years of New York Comic Con. That's awesome.
2: Really? Wow.
4: Can you believe it's been 20 years?
2: No, but it's fun. If you've never been, seriously, I recommend it. And honestly, I don't even understand half the stuff there because I'm not really into some of these things. I'm serious. I don't even understand
6: it. No idea what you're dressed up as, but you look great.
2: But you look great. You look great. And well, I'm here for it.
4: It's all about pop culture, cosplay, comics, community. They've got panels, premieres, meetups, merch, and more. So check it out this weekend at the Javits Center.

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1: You know, usually we roll in here, really, it's so early and it's dark, you know, when we get in here.
0: Yeah.
1: And usually, I'll be honest, we're all a little bit, you know, until we get our coffee and we get to laughing and talking and whatever. But you came in this morning full of energy, pep in your step. Can you tell us why?
0: Well, you know why?
1: I don't know why.
0: There's certain songs in our lives that simply must be cranked up loud.
2: Turn it up, songs.
0: That made me think, you know, that's why I have that extra energy today, because on the way to work, yes, I did happen to put on a song on my phone while I'm driving to work.
1: Right.
0: Happens to be from my favorite movie of all time.
1: Okay.
0: Yeah, I'm talking about Danger Zone by Kenny Loggins.

0: makes you want to, you know, go somewhere.
1: Makes you want to go to work.
0: But simply, that song from Top Gun simply must be turned up loud and enjoyed loud.
1: Listen, I fully agree with you. I think there are some songs, if you can't listen to them low, it's like you're not even getting the experience if you do that, you
0: know? Right.
1: I have one for you.
0: Oh, good, good. What do you got?
1: And this one, if you don't crank it up, I mean, you're not even living. Luke Combs, Beer Never Broke My Heart.
0: Let's go. I do feel that. Luke's giving it to you.
1: 4 a.m. I just want to drink a beer.
0: Are you thirsty all of a sudden?
1: It makes me want a beer. I'm not kidding.
0: We'll get you some lime too, okay?
1: Right. Don't tell anyone my dirty habits.
0: Sorry,
1: lime in my beer.
0: All right, that's great.
1: Matt, what's your song? You simply cannot listen to it at regular volume. You've got to crank it up.
2: I tell you what, you ain't kidding. There's just some songs that's the only way to hear it.
1: Mm-hmm.
2: And you are missing out. And mine, well, we're going to lean into some rock music here because mine's Motley Crue. Yeah. Kickstart My Heart. Makes me want to drive fast. I don't know how good that is or not.
0: Be careful with that.
2: Yeah.
1: No, it's so true, though. I would say, yeah, those are our top songs that you got to crank up.
0: What song must be cranked up loud?
3: I got two songs, actually.
0: Okay.
1: Mm-hmm.
3: One is Styx, Renegade.
0: Yeah.
1: Yes.
3: And the other is Kansas, Carry On My Way.
1: Oh, woo! Carry On My Way,
0: Wayward Son.
1: 100%. You know what's funny? We sing that. Nobody would know this, but we sing that off the air all the time in this room, and I don't know why.
3: Oh, my God. It's my absolute favorite song. I've got it tattooed to me.
1: Oh, wow. Yeah. All right. Love it. Thank you for sharing with us. Have a great day.
3: You too.
1: All right.
0: Thanks,
1: see ya.
0: All right. What song must simply be cranked up loud?
4: You got to do House of Pain, Jump Around.
1: Oh, yeah. Jump up and get down.
0: Jump.
1: Yes, girl. That's a great choice. Have a good day.
0: Thank you.
4: Bye.
0: Bye-bye. What song must be cranked up loud?
5: Jenny and Jagger in the Morning, Don't Stop Believing by Journey.
0: Oh, yes.
1: I thought she meant the show.
0: I thought our show, yes. But Don't Stop Believing by Journey is a great choice.
1: That is a great choice. Perfect. Crank it up. Love it.
0: Thank you so much. Bye-bye. What song must be cranked up loud?
6: Disturbed, Stupefy.
0: Wow.
1: Stupefy.
0: Where are you going in the car? I love it. What song must be cranked up loud?
7: AC/DC, Shook Me All Night Long.
0: Yeah.
1: And may I just say probably any AC/DC, but particularly that one. Yes.
7: I was going to say AC/DC, but I thought I would get specific.
1: Yeah.
0: Oh, that's perfect.
1: It.
0: Thank you
1: love
0: so much.
1: Bye.
7: Thank you.

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0: for everything going down in Music City. Here's Nashville Nuggets with Jenny and Jagger in the morning. Do you
1: love me? A rare classic 1958 Chevy Corvette, once owned by the king, George Strait, is up for auction. Funny thing is, though, it says, you know, once owned by. I wonder if it was only his or if it had like seven owners, but he was just one of them. You know what I mean?
2: I don't know. Okay.
1: It's a spotless car, apparently. So if you're a car fanatic, there's only 9,100 of these ever made.
2: Wow.
1: GAA Classic Cars in Greensboro, North Carolina. 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
2: It's going to be expensive. Like you said, there's only 9,000 of those cars ever made.
1: I wonder, in all seriousness, maybe a car person can call and tell us, but I would just wonder how much something like that would go for.
2: It's got to be very valuable because, like you said, limited amount.
1: Limited amount, yeah. Plus George owned
2: it. Plus George Strait, yeah. Those two things together are kind of, yeah.
1: Yeah, pretty cool. Mm-hmm. Okay, we got to talk about our girl, Megan. I love Megan Maroney.
2: I know you do.
1: And I think she's very worthy of all the awards, but this is interesting what's happening with this one. Reportedly, it's off the table for Best New Artist at the 2027 Grammys.
2: Well, you got to be a new artist to be the best new artist, Jenny.
1: Well, I'm going to have you break this down in a second. This is what I know, right? Yes. Apparently, the Recording Academy's screening committee rejected her submission for the category, adding another chapter to the long-running debate over best new artist eligibility. And yeah, you can speak to this a little bit. I mean, I would agree. I don't see Megan as a new artist. She's newer,
2: but Jenny, this Cloud Nine's her third album.
1: Right.
2: She's already had hits. 2023 is when she debuted.
1: Yeah, I mean, new artist, I think of anybody that's had something going on in the last year, maybe a little over a year for the first time, right?
2: Yeah, I mean, in all honesty, Am I Okay was the album that she came out with in 2024. That was a top 10 album. So she's had two huge albums in a row that have been top 10 number one albums.
1: I wouldn't call her new anymore.
2: I'm sorry, yeah.
1: I think she's deserving of awards, but maybe not that
2: right?
3: Fair.
1: All right, well, while she may not be on the table for the best new artist at the Grammys, I can tell you this, that Megan Maroney is going to be a part of our Odyssey's We Can Survive concert, along with Michelle Branch, Bebe Rexha, Ash, all on one stage. It's one night only, Wednesday, October 28th. You can get tickets for that at Ticketmaster or go to New York's country947.com. All right, well, this is something that I absolutely am obsessed with, and I wanted to share it with everyone. Russell Dickerson, I just think his voice is just so good. He puts his own stripped-down spin on a Brooks & Dunn classic, Red Dirt Road, and now fans are saying they want a full-blown cover album. I mean, I'm here for it. I would get it. Listen how good this is. That's

0: dirt road.
1: I love this part.
0: It's where I drank my first beer. Mm. It's where I found Jesus.
2: That sounds really good.
1: Isn't that so good?
2: That's very smooth.
1: Yeah, so I don't know if he'll do it or not, but fans are asking for it.
3: Jenny and Jagger in the morning. 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
1: I feel like our society has a bad habit of just, you know, hey, how you doing? And you automatically say, good, even though you're probably having the worst day of your life.
2: Because you had a bad day. Take a one.
1: How you doing?
0: Yes.
1: Good. Everything's good.
0: I think that this happened a lot.
3: Well, I mean, how many times do you expect when you say that someone to go, well, let me tell you. No.
1: You know me. I appreciate authenticity. Mm. I would probably like it. I'd be like, sit down, girl. You tell me everything. What's going on?
3: Meanwhile, the cashier at Target is like, okay.
1: And then.
0: Oh, right, my gosh.
1: Listen, it happens to all of us. We all have a bad day from time to time. Sometimes it's easier just to say everything's fine.
0: Yeah.
3: Move forward.
1: When you are having a bad day, though, there is scientific proof. It's a way to turn things around, okay?
0: Oh.
1: So I'm going to tell you these very cool tips and tricks.
0: Okay.
1: How to shake off that bad day, okay?
0: Okay, please teach me.
1: Number one on the list, and I'm a big believer in this, is sleep. Oh. It's nature's reset.
0: Okay.
1: Right? Don't you feel like sometimes you're just exhausted and it makes everything compounded. It makes everything seem bigger than it is. You get a good night's sleep, you wake up, you're like, okay.
0: Yes.
1: I can tackle that.
0: Okay.
3: Yeah. Yep.
1: You guys, we're golden. Laughter. Laugh.
0: Oh, hey.
3: Oh, good. We've already done that here.
1: Yep.
0: And we'll keep doing it all day.
1: Well, keep listening to our show and surely we'll say something stupid and you'll laugh.
0: Yes, so, yes.
1: Humor. It's a known remedy for negativity. Okay.
0: Nice.
1: Fully believe that. Okay. Build self-awareness and reflection.
0: Ooh.
1: Okay.
0: Okay.
1: I think we should all do that anyway. I always tell my kids I'm proud when they have self-awareness about anything, really.
0: Okay.
1: Mindfulness. Try mindfulness practices like journaling or meditation.
0: Oh,
3: I don't do that at all.
1: I don't either.
0: Me neither.
1: I have a really hard time doing that because I feel like my ADD kicks in and I'm just like start thinking about other things.
0: Squirrel.
1: Yeah, right.
0: Yeah, I do that too much.
1: But can you imagine if we actually focused and meditated?
0: Oh my gosh, that'd be cool.
1: Really good for us.
0: Yeah.
1: We should try.
3: Well, the journaling though, my wife is very diligent about her journaling.
0: Oh.
3: And that's probably why she remembers everything, and I can't remember anything at all.
1: Yes, she writes it down.
3: She writes it down at the end of the day. It's the last thing she does before she goes to bed.
1: Really? That's so good.
3: Yeah.
1: I used to journal diary when I was younger, and it is funny because I have those journals now. It's funny to look back on my problems. Calm down, Jenny. Everything's going to be fine.
0: Yeah.
1: Okay. Change your physical environment if you want to turn a bad day around.
0: I think I know that.
1: Yeah.
0: Move things around. Rearrange your place.
1: Yeah.
0: Move stuff.
1: Yeah.
0: Yeah.
1: I like
0: that.
1: Or just move yourself. Get out of your, house. Whatever.
3: Move to a different place.
0: Okay, good.
1: Speak of that, get up and move. Like, literally get up and move.
0: Okay.
1: It'll help your bad mood. Get into nature.
0: Oh.
1: I agree with that. You know me and my bird watching.
0: Yeah.
1: It's very soothing.
0: Okay.
1: All right.
0: Okay.
1: Reset your breathing. I like a good just like a breathing technique, right? Like, breathe. Let's do this all together.
0: Okay,
1: ready?
0: All right.
1: Breathe all the way in. Hold it. Let it out hard. Now, didn't that just give you a little, little pep in your step?
0: Yeah, a little pep.
1: All right. And finally, reframe thoughts like, today is awful. What you want to do is say, you know what? Those last 20 minutes were awful, but this is a good day, and I'm going to turn things around. Turn that frown upside down.
0: Okay.
1: All right. Those are ways to reset, turn a bad day around. You're welcome.
0: Thank you.

0: I got you. 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
1: Wake up.
2: Good morning,
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1: Jagger.
3: Good morning,
1: Rise and Shine.
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6: 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And of course, we're excited. It's almost the weekend. Matt, what's going on with sports this weekend?
7: Man, like everybody's going this weekend, of course. Giants, Commanders, Sunday at 1. You got Jets and Browns, also Sunday at 1. And then if you want to catch some hockey, Rangers and Caps tonight.
6: Okay.
7: Islanders and Blackhawks go tomorrow, as well as the Devils and the Canucks.
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2: Hey, this was funny, and I just had to bring it to our group attention here. Okay, so Amazon users are discovering that there's a new feature. It's called the About You AI feature.
1: Okay.
2: Now, we get mad at AI for a lot of things, but I'll tell you what, this AI makes me laugh really hard, okay? So basically, it's on Amazon. It's an About You AI feature that reveals what it thinks it knows about you, and the results are so funny. It's going viral. People are starting to post their results of what your Amazon account supposedly knows about you based on your buying habits, things you're looking at, I guess, right? So somebody said product preferences has flat buttocks.
1: What? Oh my gosh.
2: I don't know. Okay, ready? Home and family has never known anyone who lost a leg in an accident. I mean, these are very specific things that, like, that the AI has picked up on, right?
3: Yeah, very specific.
2: Product preferences. Is too short to reach into a 40-inch deep box. Is not a big SpongeBob fan. Cannot keep real plants alive.
1: Wow.
3: That is deep.
1: These are like
2: it's funny.
1: It sounds like the AI is making fun of everybody, doesn't it?
3: A little bit.
1: You can't reach this.
2: No, see, I don't see it that way at all. I see it more like, okay, like, obviously, like, based on things you've bought, like, this is what I'm getting from you. Like, you know.
1: Really?
3: So is that person going to be on Amazon and it's going to be serving them up like those grabber tools?
2: Yes!
3: To like get stuff off the shelf or reach deep in the box?
2: What do you call them? Steps tools?
3: And, so you can reach on in.
2: Here we go. The accuracy on this one, this person says, interests and hobbies, is interested in world domination.
1: Wow.
2: Diet and nutrition, likes cheeseburgers.
1: Oh, okay.
2: Amazing. So I don't know, we should carry this further. We should say, you know, what would our Amazon say about us? Mine would say she does not have the password because my husband has changed the password so that I can't get into it.

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0: Hot and spicy, just like Hattie B's. Here's Nashville Nuggets with Jenny and Jagger in the morning.
1: So a rare classic 1958 Chevy Corvette, once owned by the King, George Strait. It's up for auction. It's a spotless car. If you're into that kind of thing and you have extra money to throw around, because I can't imagine, I bet this is worth a fortune.
2: Oh, it's got to be. 1958 Corvette?
1: Yeah, and it's spotless. Yeah. Only 9,100 were ever made. GAA Classic Cars in Greensboro, North Carolina is handling the auction next month. It will be an in-person thing, but you can bid online and phone bidding available.
2: I would call them and say, can I please have it for free?
1: Right, I could use a car.
2: Maybe it has brakes better than mine. That'd be great.
1: All right, a little controversy regarding this gal. I see the

0: Maroney, reportedly off the table for Best New Artist at the 2027 Grammys. And when I read that, I'm like, well, she's not a new artist, so I don't get why this is controversial. But apparently the Recording Academy's screening committee rejected Megan's submission for the category, adding, well, another chapter to the long-running debate over Best New Artist eligibility. Let's just say she was allowed in the category, and she won, and she gets up there to accept it. What do you say in your speech? Like, wow, I've had a great 4 years. I mean, you know what I mean?
1: Well, I think what's going to happen is there's going to be backlash if that was to happen again.
0: I think
1: it's happened
0: too.
1: Before. Meghan Trainor won it before, years later, after she had her first success. It's just weird.
0: It is weird.
1: Yeah.
0: And does it only happen to Megans? Starting to wonder.
1: Apparently.
0: Wow. Well, let's just put it this way, Jagger. She may not be up for Grammys. Mm-hmm. However, you can see Megan, and who doesn't love to see Megan Maroney at a show? And this is a really good one, too. Odyssey's We Can Survive concert.
1: That's right. It's presented by Veg ER for Pets. It's going to be at UBS Arena on Long Island, Wednesday, October 28th. All on one stage, you'll see Megan Maroney, Michelle Branch, Bebe Rexha, and Ash. And you can get tickets right now at Ticketmaster or go to New York's Country947.com.
0: All right, and this is just for fun because I heard it and I thought it was just awesome and I wanted to share it with you. Russell Dickerson puts his own stripped down spin on Brooks and Dunn's Red Dirt Road. Mm. And now fans, they love it so much. They want a full blown cover album, and I would take it too because this is so good. Listen to this.
1: Okay.
2: That's what

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1: Good stuff.
2: It's very good.
1: I don't know if he's going to do a whole album of covers, but that's good stuff.
2: I think that'd be phenomenal if he did that.
1: Yeah.
2: Sounds great.
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1: Well, I hope everybody has a fantastic weekend. Anything fun on the docket?
0: I think I'm going to make some chili.
1: Hey, fall vibes.
0: I'm all about the fall vibes.
1: Heck yeah.
0: Yeah.
1: Hey, listen, you're a good cook, and I admire that you can make chili. And I know you'd probably say, Jenny, all you do is dump a bunch of cans of things in the crock pot, right?
0: I never pick on you about your cooking.
1: Well, not you, but everybody else. But even that, like, makes me nervous. I don't know. I'm, like, very nervous in the kitchen.
0: I love cooking. I love ad-libbing a lot. I'll ad-lib
1: make
0: a little
1: it up.
0: Bit. Yeah, why not? Make it up as you go.
1: That's so bold.
0: Thank you.
1: Yeah, that's why I order out.
0: Well, I hope you have a great weekend.
1: Kindness wins.
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Back in the day, Potts Farm was a place to go. Load a truck up, hit the dirt road. Jump the barbed wire, spread the word. Light the bonfire and call the girls. King in the can and the Marlboro man. Jack and Jim were a few good men. Where you learn how to kiss and cuss and fight too. Better watch out for the boys in blue. And all this small town, he said, she said. Ain't it funny how rumors spread? Like I know something y'all don't know. Man, that talk is getting old. You better mind your business, man. Watch your mouth. Before I have to knock that loud mouth out. I'm tired of talking, man. Y'all ain't

If today is your birthday, well, first of all, happy birthday to you. And guess what? You share it with Gavin Adcock and Megan Maroney. Megan, who will actually be here on the Superstar Power Hour starting

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1: During a recent pre-show fan event, someone asked Tucker Wetmore about the rumor that he and Ella Langley are dating. This was from GraceBaby17 on TikTok. She was the one who asked the question.
2: That's crazy.
1: I mean, it was not a no. 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

0: 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I can't figure out how, but I feel like the cats are actually behind this.
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You know Lee Rice's song Parking Lot Party, but do you know who Lee Rice wrote that song with? Thomas Rhett and Thomas Rhett's dad. You've got to hear this full story. Lee's going to tell it today while he's hanging out on the Superstar Power Hour starting at 2.

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I don't know. Maybe call the bride by her sister's name? I'll tell you this hilarious story in just a few.

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2: Take thee. Emily Grace Pumphrey.
3: Emma.
2: Emma Grace Pumphrey.
1: Now, I do have to cut this guy some slack, like the whole Emma Emily thing. Like, it's very, very close, but it is still giving Ross Geller.
4: Hi, Ross.
5: Take thee, Emily. Take thee, Rachel.
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I do not have kids yet, but I am still somehow feeling the effects of fall break. Like, I tried to get Gus into daycare this week and they're like, sorry, fall break, we're full. And I was like, with all due respect, like, what does your kid not going to school have to do with my dog not being able to get into daycare?

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If today is your birthday, well, first of all, happy birthday to you. You actually share it with Gavin Adcock and Megan Maroney. Megan Maroney, who will actually be on the Superstar Power Hour starting on Monday.

Look, I do not like talking about relationship rumors on this show. However, sometimes there are ones that like even I cannot resist. Talking about who Keith Urban could be is rumored to

0: Company.
1: If you don't know this by now, I do not normally get into country music relationship drama on this show. I see these people a lot. I respect them. I don't want to be the person who's known for airing their sometimes very dirty laundry. So I don't often dive into who's dating who unless it's very obvious. Like Tucker Wetmore, Ella Langley, that seems pretty obvious. However, sometimes there are relationship rumors that even I cannot resist. And this week, that would be Keith Urban and Jennifer Lopez. I just want to be clear. This is a rumor. This is tabloid fodder right now. However, even just the thought of it is kind of breaking my brain. Like, that's not a couple I would have ever put together. But you know what? I also felt that way about J-Lo and Ben Affleck. Both times. Atlantic.

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If there's a Celsius one, I want that one. 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

You know Lee Bryce's song Parking Lot Party, but do you know who Lee Bryce wrote that song with? Thomas Rhett and Thomas Rhett's dad. You've got to hear this full story. Lee's going to tell it today while he's hanging out on the Superstar Power Hour starting at 2:00.

I keep forgetting that this is a long weekend, which is actually such a pleasant thing to remember. Like, 3 days off. 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
1: Don't have to leave this town.

0: This is another one that is about her husband, Duck. And, you know, I asked Lainey not long ago about writing love songs, and she says she has a very specific approach to it.
1: You have said you wrote these love songs, but you did them your way.
0: Yes.
1: Explain what you meant by that.
2: Katie, I don't think I'm ever going to be the love song writer that's like mushy gushy.
0: Mm-hmm.
2: I am in a happy, healthy relationship with somebody who like has got his own thing going on, and he's my biggest cheerleader. But we have our own lives.
0: Yeah.
2: And we live them, and then we come together, and it's even better.
0: This is the first new music that we've heard from Lainey since Phone Keys Wallet, and I have a feeling like there's going to be a new album announcement. Something's got to be coming soon here in the next few weeks. Dinner.

first time in years, homes have more kittens than puppies. And experts say that economic pressures are to blame. Where did we go wrong as a society that dogs are now too expensive? I can't figure out how, but I feel like the

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2: What's up, y'all? 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
1: Lee Bryce is here this week hanging out with us. And in just a minute, I want to play your song, Parking Lot Party. And I know the story behind this, but I want you to tell it so everybody realizes you wrote this song with Thomas Rhett and with his dad, Rhett Akins.
2: So I was on Music Row writing, you know, had already written that day, got done, and I was actually headed home. It was like, you know, whatever, 3:30, 4 o'clock. And I was driving through the little back alleys of Music Row, getting about to get out of there. And when I was driving through, I saw Rhett Akins sit on the back of a tailgate in the parking lot of one of the other publishing houses. So I pulled in and said, hey, what you doing? I said, man, I just finished. He goes, well, come on, write one now. I said, well, man, I was about to head home, but I mean, I can. And then there was Thomas Rhett and Luke Laird. And I walked in and they're like, what do you need? I said, honestly, I need a song that's like just a straight up like tailgate, like you're at a concert parking, like a parking lot party, like a party, you know, like it just that quick, like, you know, Thomas Rhett went like, you know, parking lot party, and we're parking lot party. I was like, and then we just had fun. It was almost like we weren't trying to write a song.
1: Yeah.
2: And then next thing you know, the song was done, you know, like in 45 minutes. And then I'm in the studio recording it, and then it's out on the radio. Like, it was just one of those fun things that, like, it was not expected. I was done for
1: right, like, you could have passed Rhett and not seen him.
2: Yeah, I could have took one other turn and gone the other way and never saw, you know, Rhett sitting in the parking lot. And then, you know, getting in the room with them. And we were just playing some guitars and singing that day. It was really fun.
1: Here it is for you now. It's Lee Bryce, part

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1: Lee Bryce is here this week hanging out with us, and you just released a new double album, Sunriser and Sunriser All Nighter, and on here is a collaboration that you got to do with Vince Gill on a song called Never Meet Your Heroes.
2: Whoever said never meet your heroes, I ain't never met mine.
3: Oh, man.
1: On this record. I love that man so much.
3: Everybody does. Why wouldn't you? I mean, he's obviously, I guess I was, 12, 10 and 12, and I was listening to these songs and this man. And that was where I got, truthfully, other than gospel music and some of those songs that they just mean so much. And that's because they're supposed to. They're supposed to give you a message. Like, Vince Gill was like a secular music version of spiritual music to me. And it moved me when he sang and he played, and he didn't ever overplay it. And so then fast forward all the years later, this song Heroes comes across my plate. And it was so funny because I've spent a little time with Vince, over the years, and some different venues, a different couple things we sang together and had a few talks, but never we never went and played golf with him all day or nothing like that. But I was able to pick up the phone and call him and go, I was like, Vince, I got this song and just was curious if you're any interest in maybe singing or playing along with me and being a part of it. And he said, yeah, he said, I'd love to. I said, okay, well, that's awesome. I'll send you the song, and you you can hear it and tell me if you, actually want to do it or not. He's like, no, I want to do it. I said, well, we haven't heard the song yet. He says, I don't need to. He says, I respect your music so much. And more than that, I respect who you are and what I've seen of you all these years and known of you. He said, so you just bring the song in and we'll just do it. You just tell me what you want me to do.
1: Oh, Vince Gill, such an angel. Lee Bryce is here hanging out with us on the Superstar Power Hour. We're going to play some more of his music coming up, so don't go anywhere.

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Lee Bryce is here hanging out with us on the Superstar Power Hour. On the way, going to talk to him a little bit more and play my favorite song of his. One of Them Girls is on the way, so stick around.

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1: Lee Bryce has been hanging out with us all this week to celebrate the release of his brand new album, Sunriser and Sunriser All Nighter. 32 brand new tracks all out now.
2: Yeah, I should be, but I broke her heart. Now it's me and whiskey sitting in a bar.
1: Thank you for coming in and sharing these stories and talking to us about Sunriser. I love this album, the production, your vocals, like everything just sounds so great. And I know this was a labor of love and it took 3.5 years for you. And I'm so excited that now it's out and everybody gets to hear it.
3: Well, I sure appreciate you appreciating that and always having me and making it so easy. I mean, I love that we're here. I don't know how many cameras are on us, but it's the hottest part of the summer and we're sitting here by a fire, but it actually feels good because you have enough air conditioning.
1: We'll try to make it a lovely experience. Lee Bryce, thank you for coming to see us.
3: Yes, ma'am.
1: Gonna play one of my favorites from Lee right now. This is One of Them Girls on the Superstar Power Hour.

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3: I was all but 22, I think, at the time. I'd been out on the road, lonely at night. And it'd been a while

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1: Yeah.
2: The seven biggest songs of the day.
3: Seven, six, five, four, three, two, one.
4: Robin, Holly's top seven at seven.
5: And coming up in just a little bit, we do have a very special guest joining us, Corey Kent. Just dropped a new album. He's going to be here.
6: And I feel like we go way back and we have such a great connection with him. His wife is from the same area that we are as well.
5: Oh, yeah. I forgot about that.
6: We got to talk to him about that.
5: Yeah, I forgot that his wife is like from the same town that I grew up in, which is a crazy small world.
6: He's like right around, like on Thanksgiving, he's like right around the corner from us.
5: Yeah, Heartland Rock and Roll is a new album and we love it. And we're going to talk about that and a whole lot more coming up in just a few. First, so it's song number seven from Luke Bryan. It's Country. She knows it.

0: Sitting at song number 6, it's Lauren Elena and Chase Matthew. That's All My Exes.
1: And who will be song number 1? Oh, the drama, the mystery. I know you're racking your brain. Could it be Ava Langley again? Oh,

0: There's your boy Riley Green at number four. It's Think As You Drunk.
1: And we are continuing our countdown, and not number one.
0: Oh, no.
1: Not number one is Ella Langley, Love and Life Again. Look at her at Cuban song number

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1: And I'm Angela Kinsey. And we're the Office Ladies. 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
2: How we doing, brother?
3: Hey.
1: I'm doing good, man. How are you guys?
2: Good. Long time no see.
1: It's been a minute.
2: You've been working hard on this album.
1: Yeah.
2: Heartland Rock and Roll.
1: It's finally out in the world.
2: Dude, you got to be pumped. I saw that you were saying that this is like a sound that you've been chasing your whole career. So what does it take to finally get what you've been looking for all these years?
1: Man, a lot of shows, a lot of trial and error, seeing what's working on the road, seeing what people are responding to. But ultimately for me, it ended up kind of being really simple, going back to a lot of my influences and pulling stuff from the music that I love listening to. You know, I think a lot of times we as musicians try to look too much at like what is going to bring success, and a little, we don't look quite as much as like what do I love? You know, I think that comes with the territory of being a major label artist, that you got a lot of people depending on your records to be successful for their livelihood. So you start feeling that pressure a little bit, and the pressure to crank it out fast. And I just kind of went, man, forget all that. Like, we'll slow down the process. Let's make sure the music's right, and let's write stuff that gets me excited. Consequently, Rocky Mountain Low, Empty Words, first two singles off this record, ended up being two of our biggest songs that we've ever put out, and our fastest climbing radio singles we've ever had. Empty Words, our fastest song to become a gold record ever. And what's funny is, like, over the slowest process that I've ever had creating a record, the fastest results are coming from it. So I think it was a combo of going back to my influences and the music that I love, and also just slowing down long enough to create a great record.

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0: 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You were telling us about the latest album, Heartland Rock and Roll, which you're currently out on tour promoting as well.
1: So, Corey, what is your favorite part about being on tour?
2: I think my favorite part about touring is there's always a moment in every show, in every single set that we play, that you can see somebody in the crowd truly connecting on a really deep and personal level with the lyrics of a song. And to be vulnerable enough to write down your thoughts about your real life and to put it out there into the world, and then to see somebody connect on that level where their, you know, tears are coming down their face, or their, you know, hands are up, or they're holding the beer up, just screaming these lyrics at the top of their lungs like they wrote them themselves, like they walked